0: 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Louder is always better!
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1: dude, I got some banana bread at work today, dude. Hell yeah. 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Like skunks, dude. 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Hell.

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0: Full Metal Jackie.

Hey, what's up? It's Full Metal Jackie. Welcome to our weekly celebration of all things heavy. This week, Chuck Billy of Testament is going to be hanging out with us to talk about his upcoming memoir, Holding My Breath, The Two Testaments of Chuck Billy, which arrives November 10th. The book traces his journey from the early days of Testament and the Bay Area thrash explosion to his battle with cancer, recovery, family, heritage, and the experiences that shaped him both on and off the stage. So we'll get into all of that coming up in a bit. I've also got Josta's weekly pick from the pit on the way later on this hour. Right now, I'm excited to have new music from Protest the Hero. Their new album, Within, arrives in July. This is the first single from it. Here's Mouthpiece. New music from Protest the Hero on Full Metal Jackie Radio. Listen loud.

0: It's Full Metal Jackie, and it is always a pleasure to welcome back Chuck Billy, the legendary vocalist of Testament. This time, Chuck is promoting his new memoir, Holding My Breath, The Two Testaments of Chuck Billy. Chuck, so happy to have you back on the show. Thank you.
1: Thank you for having me.
0: And Chuck, you have lived an eventful life filled with triumph and tribulations, both playing a big part of your story. But here we are in 2026 doing some of your best work with the Parabellum album, having survived a cancer battle and still going stronger than ever. What does it mean to you to get to this point in life where there's a great story to tell and a life lived full of accomplishment? And also, what makes this the right time to tell the story?
1: Good question. It is all about timing, but once, I guess, you reach a certain age, because, you know, I've always told my Testament stories, but never really went back to who Chuck was growing up, how, what part of that Chuck influenced the band. So at this point in my life, even though I'm kind of a private guy, I thought maybe it's time to tell the story, especially because for me, the two Testaments of Chuck Billy, there's the Chuck Billy before the cancer, the Chuck after cancer. So there's also two lives of Testament, the Testament before cancer and the Testament after, which is two different stories. So it was kind of interesting the way the crossroad happened between those two stories and the native healings I went through with the cancer and what came of that cancer. And so it was just interesting thinking back about it, but it was just even more interesting starting to talk about it. You know, it was really therapeutic kind of in a way, and it's really weird, you know. It's sometimes you're thinking about yourself, it's like, man, rehashing some of these stories, man, you're kind of a jerk, you know. So, you know, just it's just really weird talking about, you know, especially going that far back. I mean, the book starts out at like 8 months old, you know.
0: Oh,
1: that's
0: wow.
1: Kind of where it all starts, like holding my breath. There's a whole story in itself about that at 8 months old. And that kind of sets the tone for the book and me and how I hold my breath. And, you know, the quick of holding my breath is kind of getting my way at that age. And I've kind of used that holding my breath throughout my whole life and career and kind of talk about and I've learned talking about it, how that's kind of played into my music life and band life and business life and all that. So it was really therapeutic, actually, to going back and talking about it and reflecting on it all.
0: Chuck Billy of Testament hanging out with us tonight, talking about his upcoming memoir, Holding My Breath, The Two Testaments of Chuck Billy. Again, that's coming out November 10th. After the break, we'll crank some Testament, check out the latest from Mastodon, and hear more from Chuck about the stories behind the book. Hang tight. We're just getting started.
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0: Full Metal Jackie. Chuck Billy of Testament is my guest on the show this week. And Chuck, the new book cleverly is broken into two testaments. The early years getting into music and Testament's ascension, and then your life going through the cancer diagnosis and what came after. From a narrative perspective, that works great. But when viewing one's own life, does it feel like it's been one continuous journey, or do you feel like your life is a series of chapters with who you are as a person almost starting from scratch based off certain life events?
1: Well, I think for me, it's kind of chapters, because the part of it was, I don't know if I ever told you about it, but you know, when I was younger, I thought my life expectancy was going to be 38 for reasons, and I can explain it later in the book, you know, people will find out. But when I hit 38, you know, that's when I was diagnosed. So I thought everything was over at that time. And living now 25, 6 years plus past it, reflecting back on it and what I've done after, that's kind of like, you know, it's just an interesting life. And the way my career, as being in this band for so long, one band, one set of guys, you know, one band partner the whole time, you know, it's just, I look back and I'm very fortunate, because I thought life was gone at 38, and to live a whole nother life after that was the story. So that's kind of what kind of made me say, you know, I think it's time. I'm in my 60s, you know, maybe it's time to kind of tell it all, especially because now I'm looking back on it all. It's like, yeah, wow, it's the way things connected, talking about it. And again, it's like, it's like almost like 4 months of therapy every day. So it was kind of interesting.
0: It's Full Metal Jackie. Chuck Billy with us on the show this week. Mastodon recently announced a fall tour with Def Heaven, and they've returned with their first new music since the passing of Brent Hinds. This is a tribute to their longtime friend and bandmate. This is Your Ghost Again on Full Metal Jackie Radio.

It's Full Metal Jacket, Chuck Billy of Testament with us, talking about his memoir, Holding My Breath, The Two Testaments of Chuck Billy. And Chuck, the book offers us some insight on your youth. What was it about music

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1: Oh yeah, swell, mate. Proper comfy.
0: Just one of the upgrades I've added to this puppy.
1: What else have you got on here?
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Full Metal Jackie, Chuck Billy of Testament with us. Chuck, it is rare that you realize it in the moment that you're part of something special. But years later, much has been made about the Bay Area thrash scene of the 80s. What are your recollections of the scene that you came up through? And what, to you, made Testament stand out from the competition of bands who were coming up at that time?

0: Well, I don't know if it was just Testament alone. I think all the bands that came up in our area, you know, in the same genre, same time frame, we all seemed to found our own identity. I probably had a different approach, maybe vocally, opposed to some of the other bands. Maybe I was a little older, maybe just different styles. So I don't know. Maybe just for me, my background and where I was at, maybe that's just what set me apart, I think, and maybe Testament, because it was a different style and different direction, definitely when Zett was in the band, you know. So yeah, we definitely went a different way then.
1: It's Full Metal Jackie, Chuck Billy of Testament hanging out with us this evening. I've got some new Devil Driver for you now. Their upcoming album, Strike and Kill, is arriving on July 10th, and this is the latest track from it. Here's Dead in the Water.

0: Full Metal Jacket, Chuck Billy of Testament with us. Chuck, outside of your band, who was the Bay Area band or musician you thought had the most promising future? And did anything surprise you about what eventually happened with the bands from your scene in terms of how it all played out?
1: Well, I mean, of course, it's Metallica's number one. You know, they played timing, the right time, all the right venues, the right moves, just everything about it. God, that whole scene just happened and grew so quick. You know, that's what it was. Yeah, I mean, there's every band. And again, I just give credit that everybody didn't try to follow suit. Everybody had a care, found their own flavor of that thrash metal and kind of came up with their own identities, which I thought was kind of a rarity in itself, that we all didn't just try to be Metallica.
0: It's Full Metal Jacket, Chuck Billy of Testament with us tonight. Coming up after the break, Justice Weekly Pick from the Pit plus Metallica as we celebrate the release of the newly remastered and expanded Reload reissue, which is out now. Don't forget, you can enter to win a Reload prize pack on the contest page at FullMetalJackieRadio.com. We'll also hear more from Chuck Billy as we go, so hang tight. There's plenty more heavy on the way.
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8: 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My name is Jamie Josta from the band Hatebreed, and I am back with another Weekly Pick from the Pit. This week, I've chosen some classic John Bush era Anthrax because John Bush is out there playing these songs live again. Check it out. Here's classic Anthrax from the John Bush era off their album, We've Come For You All. Here's Anthrax with What Doesn't Die.

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0: It's Full Metal Jackie. We've got Chuck Billy of Testament on the show with us once again, talking about his memoir, Holding My Breath, The Two Testaments of Chuck Billy. And Chuck, a big part of this book delves into your cancer diagnosis. Sometimes it takes the bad in life to see how you're thought of amongst others. Can you speak to the support you got during that time and what the Thrash of the Titans concert meant to you?
1: Yeah, I mean, the support was overwhelming, totally, just from around the world, support all over. But definitely, I right away dove into my shell and like went right into the battle. But when that benefit came along, that in itself was a whole different thing. And again, that's part of the story. I look into it like it's almost like I took one for the team to actually get Testament back together at that point, because that benefit was the first time we all stepped on stage together. Same with Exodus, same with Death Angels, same with Forbidden, same with Violence. All these bands put their differences aside and came together for me to support me, you know. And of course, the SOD guys coming out and Bill Milano. I mean, all the support was just unreal. And again, looking at it, it's like, wow, that brought Testament back together, first of all, but what it did for everything else. And again, where I was thinking in my head, I'm 38, I've got cancer, this is it, because of my premonition, you know. And looking now back after it, going, wow, you know, that all those years thinking that was it to where I am now, you know, very grateful, very thankful where I landed.
0: Chuck Billy of Testament with us tonight. Again, his new memoir, Holding My Breath, The Two Testaments of Chuck Billy, is coming out on November 10th. He's going to be picking a song for you in just a bit. First, though, here's a very cool tribute to one of metal's most influential bands, Accept are celebrating 50 years with a new version of their speed metal classic, Fast as a Shark, featuring an all-star lineup that includes Philip Anselmo on vocals, Kirk Hammett on guitar, Billy Sheehan on bass, and Mickey D on drums. Here are Accept and Friends with Fast as a Shark on Full Metal Jackie Radio.

Hey, this is Chuck Billy. I'm taking over for Full Metal Jackie, and I'm going to play something very special. That's because my book, Holding My Breath, the foreword written by the man himself, Mr. Rob Halford. So this one's going to be, of course, Judas Priest, a song called Hell Bent for Leather.

0: Gospel Metal Jackie, Chuck Billy with us, talking about his new memoir. Going through that process brought you spirituality into much more focus. And dealing with cancer is definitely something that's going to stick with you. Can you talk about how that journey altered your life moving forward? Did it impact your music, your interaction with others?
1: I think everywhere. I mean, definitely in the music and the lyrics, but again, seeing things different. I mean, I know once we started going back, getting the opportunity to go back and tour again, you know, when you go on tour and all my friends, oh, you're going to Europe, you're so lucky. It's like, yeah, but I don't get to see anything, and I never used to get to see anything, to where it's almost like that phrase, you know, wake up and smell the roses. Well, I did, you know, it's like I appreciated everything and traveled, going sightseeing, doing things that I kind of missed out on and seen through a different perspective, I guess, you know, and it's like, okay, I'm not going to miss out this time, you know, kind of attitude.
0: Chuck Billy of Testament with us, talking about his upcoming memoir, Holding My Breath, The Two Testaments of Chuck Billy. And coming up this hour, we've got the Death Clock Brutal Pick of the Week. After the break, I've got Iron Maiden and more with Chuck. Stay close.
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11: 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This week we're going with a little bit of Liam of God. 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
3: Chuck, Parabellum just arrived last year, receiving some of the best reviews of your career. The band seems like it's clicking better than ever. How does it feel to be a member of Testament in 2026? And is there anything creatively moving and inspiring you at the moment?
4: I mean, it's such a great feeling. And again, it's where everybody is in their personal lives. Eric and Chris are on fire. They already have like eight to 10 songs already for the next record, ready to go. They're working very hard, cracking at it. And again, that's just how good the working relationship is going with those two right now. So it's a good time. I'm excited because I'm not going to wait 4 years. You know, we're going to shoot hopefully next year to hopefully get in the studio maybe sometime. We got a busy touring schedule lined up next year. So we'll see what happens. But we're moving forward, writing more music, you know, just going to keep doing what we do.
3: Amazing. Amazing. Well, again, the Chuck's new memoir is called Holding My Breath, The Two Testaments of Chuck Billy, and of course, the latest Testament record, the amazing New Testament record, Parabellum. Chuck, always a pleasure. Excited for all things to come, and so glad I got to see you play on this last tour, this last go-around. What a fun and amazing night it was. And, awesome. You know, looking forward to all the great things in the future. So thank you as always.
4: Well, thank you always for having me. And thank you for your friendship and always the support, man. I really appreciate it.
3: Chuck, you are the best. And hey, stick around. I've got more music coming up right after this.
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0: Full Metal Jacket, Chuck Billy with us. Again, we're talking about his new memoir. And one might think that writing music would make the transition to writing a book an easy one, but it is a different experience. What did you learn about yourself as a writer over the course of putting this book together? And did the process of scouring over your life bring any new revelations about the person you've become today?
1: Well, you know, I did connect some dots. Again, the holding my breath thing. That's a majority of the place in my life from that 8 months till today. I mean, actually, where, you know, after I talked about that and then realized what it meant and put it in perspective with the way it played in the rest of my life, that's a big part of the story, for sure, you know. Yeah, and just that, definitely the cancer stuff, that was just a big part of my life that, you know, when you face it, you know, you got to go right at it. And I'm very fortunate to come out the other side and to come out the other side with something that was very, very special, you know, on top of it was like, wow, you know, and I look back and reflect on it now, that very lucky where I'm at with my life, my band, everything.
0: Chuck Billy of Testament with us this week. Right now, I've got a new one for you from the band No Cure. 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

guilty.

0: Full Metal Jacket, Chuck Billy with us, his new memoir, Holding My Breath, The Two Testaments of Chuck Billy. And you've made many friendships throughout your years in Testament and the metal industry. What does it mean to you to have Rob Halford and Randy Bly contributing to the foreword and afterword? And are there other special relationships you've formed with your peers in the industry that have stuck with you throughout the years?
1: Yeah, so many. But those two in particular were the two sides of my story because I was a big Judas Priest fan and cut school to play guitar and learn all those records and the tour with them and have Rob in my early years before the First Testament and before my illness, tour with them. And then after my illness, getting to meet and tour with Lamb of God and becoming friends with Randy and surfing with them and things like that, that made sense to me as far as the way I split the book, you know? So, and that's another hard thing to ask somebody to do that kind of stuff. It's just a weird thing, you know? But when I got him back, it brought me to tears, the words and the things they had to say. And I was like, wow, it's amazing. And I've had some other people contribute too. I'm sure I'm going to be coming at you to help me out, contribute something myself, because we still aren't finished putting some things together, so we can talk.
0: Yeah, for sure. Absolutely. Anything.
1: Yeah.
0: It's Full Metal Jacket coming up after the break. I've got a new one from Neurosis. We've also got the Death Clock Brutal Pick of the Week and more with my guest, the one and only Chuck Billy of Testament.
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0: 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I'm going to leave you off with the latest from Cro-Mags. It's their first new music in 6 years, and the song shares its title with the recent documentary about frontman Harley Flanagan's life and journey. This is Wired for Chaos. Thanks for listening. See ya.

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Turn it up so that your HOA considers sending out a vaguely worded email talking about you, but not naming you. 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

0: As the bloody Civil War came to a close, slavery was formally abolished in the U.S. in 1865. With this amendment, many African Americans who were born into slavery in the South were free for the first time in their lives. Richard Toler was among this group. He was born around 1837 on a plantation in Lynchburg, Virginia. After the war, he went on to work as a blacksmith, stonemason, and carpenter, according to interview excerpts gathered by the Federal Writers Project.
1: It's a first-hand look at slavery. You know, we all learn about slavery, or most of us learn about slavery in schools and in high school, and it's oftentimes kind of couched in economic and political terms, but this is the first time I'd ever come across first-hand accounts, and I think that's its real value.
0: That's Richard Cahan, co-author of the book River of Blood, American Slavery from the People Who Lived It. The new release chronicles nearly 100 profiles of those that had been enslaved in the South. Each profile features a photo and a short excerpt from an interview with that person conducted by the Federal Writers Project during the late 1930s. The project was created by the federal government after the Civil War in an effort to capture the raw experiences of those formerly enslaved.
1: So this was about 70 years after the end of the Civil War, and the people that were interviewed were at least 70 if they were babies, but they were in their 80s and 90s, and even some were 100 years old, and they talked about their experiences and their thoughts. And one thing that's very unusual about this book is that we've used photographs, portraits of formerly enslaved people to go with their words so that you really get a sense of the power of their words and their pictures together.
0: The dozens of writers that made up the Federal Writers Project interviewed nearly 3,000 formerly enslaved men and women.
1: Most of the interviewers and most of the interviewer slash photographers were white. And here these people were being asked by white people for the first time in their lives what they felt like, what they experienced. They were being honored and valued. And then at the end of this interview, they were being asked to pose for photographs. And I think that many of the 96 people who are on the book really took this moment to make a statement about their resilience and their pride. So many of them are pictured in, men were pictured in suits, but on the whole, people were just wearing what they were wearing. But they're always sitting up ramrod straight, or even if they have a cane, they're standing very stately. And I think they somehow, and I don't know how, understood the importance of both giving their testimony, which was essential, and being photographed.
0: One of the women interviewed and photographed was Mary Ann Burleson Patterson. She was born into slavery around 1840 in Louisiana and forcibly relocated to Texas after her and her mother were both sold to a slaveholder near Austin. At the time of her interview, she said that she doesn't know exactly how old she is, but she could be anywhere between 97 to 102 years old.
1: That picture of Marian Burleson Patterson, it's a woman just standing with a hoe in front of her, and she's got on a long apron and very beautiful dress, and not dress, but work clothes. And she was born around 1840, so when she was interviewed, she was very close to 100 years old, and she's still hoeing the land.
0: Despite the horrors and hardships of slavery, Burleson Patterson went on to marry and raised 15 children on her family's farm. The Federal Writers Project found so many stories similar to hers, stories of resilience, strength, and the will to start over again.
1: This one woman, Betty Simmons, was talking about how she was very glad that the Civil War ended when it did because the slaveholders were about to put her three-year-old boy into the field, and she just wrote, "They took them young." And Felix Haywood, another person, talked about how some African Americans, a few of them, most people stayed on the plantations, but a few wanted to move north. His words are so brilliant. He just wrote, "They seemed to want to get closer to freedom so they'd know what it was, like it was a place or a city."
0: Many who were formerly enslaved remained in the South after the end of the Civil War and tried to find work nearby.
1: They had to start their new lives with absolutely nothing. And obviously, with in the South especially, so much hatred directed towards them. The end of the war was a very difficult moment for African Americans who had been enslaved. Very few could read or write because they were prohibited from reading and from owning writing instruments. And they weren't equipped to do much more than to live a life on a farm, a hardworking life on a farm. So at the end of the war, it was not surprising that many people, most people, stayed close to the plantation where they had been held or nearby, because oftentimes slaveholders agreed to pay them. It was a very small amount of money, but they agreed to pay them and also provide for their food and their housing. And it was a difficult choice to stay, I'm sure, on plantation, but I think that it was a choice that many people saw as a practical choice, especially after the first couple of years at the end of the Civil War.
0: But by the early 1900s, thousands started migrating north to cities including Chicago, Detroit, and New York in search of greater opportunities. They pushed onward in hopes of a better tomorrow. These words and portraits gathered from formerly enslaved men and women and cemented in history are vital to remembering this dark period in American history. To see some of the photos featured in the book, River of Blood, American Slavery from the People Who Lived It, visit viewpointsradio.org. For more behind the scenes, check out Viewpoints Radio on Instagram, X, and Facebook. This segment originally aired in February 2020 and was written and produced by Amira Zaveri. Our studio manager is Jason Dickey. I'm Gary Price.
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0: There's no denying that we, as Americans, love watching sports. Whether it's baseball, hockey, basketball, soccer, or something else, we love an afternoon spent rooting for our team. If you're a parent and your child plays sports, you might be equally excited to root for your kid from the stands. After all, the world of youth sports can get extremely competitive. For some families, it's full of high stakes, big commitments, and can often feel like the highest highs and the lowest lows. And while it's great to show support and enthusiasm as parents, this drive to win can become all-consuming. You may be familiar with the mom or dad hovering on the sidelines and yelling at their kid or the referee, and in the moment thought, what is wrong with that person?
1: If you know me, I'm a very laid-back person. And I don't care that much about very many things. And I kind of tend to live by the Bill Murray maxim from the movie Meatballs, which is it just doesn't matter. But when my kid started playing hockey and getting pretty competitive about it, something happened to me that I didn't understand. It's kind of like the Hulk, you know? I started to change. And I was like, what the hell is going on?
0: That's Rich Cohen, a hockey dad and author of Pee-wee's Confessions of a Hockey Parent.
1: You cannot be objective about your kid. And that doesn't mean you always think your kid is the best. It also means you might think your kid is the worst. I always broke parents, hockey parents, sports parents, parents in general, into two kinds of groups. The one that can only see what their kid does right and can't see what their kid does wrong. And the one that can only see what their kid does wrong and can't see what their kid does right. And it's impossible to look at your child as if your child is not attached to you or is a stranger to you. And you might think you're doing it, but it can't be done.
0: In the book, he follows the ups and downs of being involved in his son's traveling hockey team, all the way from tryouts to the coveted end-of-the-season championship game.
1: During the whole process of tryouts, when he was a peewee, things were going on that seemed wrong to me and not fair, and I found myself caring so much and getting so upset that I called my sister and I said, what is happening to me? She's old, my big sister, and she has four kids. And she said, when something wrong is happening with your kids, it's not just like it's something you care about or something happening to someone's close to you. It's like it is you. That's what it feels like. And that's what I realized, which is with my son, I was going through all these things that I had gone through as a kid without even aware what was happening again.
0: Cohen grew up in the suburbs of Chicago and also played ice hockey when he was a kid. But he says the sport these days is drastically different from what it was back then, and not for the better. One thing that's completely changed, team tryouts.
1: They have these outside evaluators, and they come in and for tryouts, and they do two things. One is they judge the kids who are trying out on things that can be measured. So you can only judge on what can be measured, which is like speed, how sharply you turn, how you are on your inside edges, your outside edges, all these specific things to hockey that you can measure. And if you can't measure it, it's like it doesn't exist. And you see this in sports and society in general with testing, with the way people are judged, which is the most important things can't be measured. And so it's like they don't exist, and those kids who are the best often get left behind because you can only tell, you can only find those things much later, like at the end of a long tournament, in the fifth game, when your team is already eliminated but they're playing, which kid is still trying? Which kid is still out there working?
0: Qualities like perseverance, grit, and growth are often overlooked because outside evaluators are judging the kids based off what they see in the moment. Essentially, these people act as a buffer between the coach and the players.
1: The outside evaluators give the system, whatever the system is, a degree of plausible deniability, which is if you're a parent, you complain, they say, hey, it wasn't me. I didn't make the decision. It was made objectively by these outside evaluators.
0: Another modification is the role of private trainers. Parents will hire these expensive professionals, hoping that the extra coaching will boost their child's chances of getting picked. Cohen believes it unfairly tips the scale in favor of kids who come from money.
1: Normally, when I was a kid, or just not that long ago, you'd sign your kid up, your kid had a coach, the coach did the tryouts, chose the team, coached the kid. Now, you say, look, my kid's not being developed. They say, maybe you should go hire an outside instructor. And you find out that all of these kids also have their own private trainers, which they're kind of using without telling the other kids because everyone's competing against each other. And all these things that were included now, you have to pay for extra. Some kids get it. Some kids don't. Some kids don't even know what's going on. And the fact is, the kids that are truly gifted and want to do this, doesn't matter. They're going to do their thing and they're going to get through. But the kids who really can use the instruction, who aren't clued into the system or whose parents aren't involved, are going to get left behind. And that's what I mean by the system breaking down.
0: For Cohen, the ultra-competitive nature of peewee hockey and many other youth sports has sucked up the joy of the game and replaced it with compulsive practice. Too often, parents try to fill in their children's schedules with mandatory ice time, hoping that the more hours they practice under guidance, the better they'll become. But whatever happened to the joy of playing sports as a kid?
1: When we were growing up, and you know, and the way people played hockey, just as one example forever, is you were practicing without knowing you were practicing. You were calling it playing. So in Glencoe, they would freeze over our park in the middle of town. You'd have like 8 or 9 games going simultaneously. In the winter, they just pour water on it, and we'd be playing from basically till we can get outside until the sun went down. Now, that would be among the 10,000 hours of practicing, but we didn't consider it that, and that's why we were able to do it.
0: Today, there are several helicopter hockey parents who try to outsmart the system so that their child has a leg up.
1: When I was growing up, the idea was if you were good, they would have you play with older kids. This idea is that if you want to get good, you play with younger kids. And as a result of that, a lot of parents, more and more, have tried to hold their kids back to play with younger kids to build their confidence and get more coaching. And that is a big change that I saw, which is the idea that what does it take to be better? Does it take to play with bigger people, better people, faster people, or should you put yourself in a situation where you're kind of a ringer? And those things, the amount of practice and the sort of very carefully placing your kid in a system where they can play a very particular role.
0: Cohen says that this maneuver is unfair to kids because it doesn't allow them to develop as players or as individuals in life.
1: Because ultimately, the seasons where you really grow as a person are the seasons where you struggle. And you're engineering a system for your kid where your kid won't struggle and where your kid won't lose. And anybody who's been alive for more than a few decades knows that you only really get better and only really learn when you struggle and you lose. The winning is the treat, you know, but the winning is just a celebration. You never, as my father also said, you never learn anything from winning. You only learn from losing. And it's from losing that you really learn to win. And that, see, when you try to engineer hockey so that can't happen, you kind of destroy what is probably the main value of youth sports, or one of them, which is not getting better at the sport and not preparing to play college hockey or something, but learning how to be part of a team, learning how to play a role on the team, learning how to lose, and that losing isn't the end of the world, that you can come back from it and come back from it stronger and quickly.
0: And yet, he admits his own faults as well. As a parent, he's struggled at times to maintain his composure or see the silver lining after a tough team loss.
1: This is really hard, you know, like I'm always questioning not just my son so much. I feel good about him. The one I feel bad about is myself, you know, like why am I getting caught up in this? Why do I care? And am I doing an injustice to this person or that person? And then you realize that being a decent person is a really hard thing.
0: It can be hard to keep your emotions in check when you're as heavily invested in the game as many parents are today. But in the end, it's important to act responsibly and set an example of how to deal with life's curveballs.
1: I always say to my kids, like, you got to draw a line. Like, there's some things you won't do and some things you won't say no matter what somebody does to you. And not because you don't want to hurt them, because you don't want to hurt yourself, you want to be a good person. I just think one thing I don't want to get lost is how rewarding this experience is. And one of the best things about youth sports and all these things is actually the relationship with the other parents, because that's all my friends now.
0: You can read about the triumphs, the struggles, and the exploding popularity of kids' competitive hockey in Rich Cohen's book, Peewees, Confessions of a Hockey Parent, available now online and in bookstores. 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This story originally aired in January 2021 and was written and produced by Polly Hansen. Our executive producer is Amira Zaveri. Our studio manager is Jason Dickey. I'm Marty Peterson.
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10: This is Viewpoints Explained. I'm Ebony McMorris. Every summer, the same warning returns. Never leave a child alone in a parked car. But the danger isn't just about someone running into a store and losing track of time. It's about how quickly a car can turn into a burning oven, even on a day that doesn't feel super hot. According to the CDC, the temperature inside can jump nearly 20 degrees in just 10 minutes. Cracking a window doesn't help slow this down. And for children, the risk is greater because their bodies heat up much faster than grown adults. In just a short time, a child's core body temperature can get too high and heat stroke can set in. If it keeps rising, it can be fatal. The National Highway Traffic Safety Administration reports that more than 1,000 children in the U.S. have died this way over the last 25 years. In many cases, it's not because a parent decides to leave a child in their car. More than half of child hot car deaths happen when they're mistakenly forgotten. Others occur when a child climbs into an unlocked car unsupervised and can't get out. To prevent this, experts recommend building in small backups, like always putting your phone or bag in the back seat as a reminder. Also, ask your child's school or provider to call if they don't arrive when they normally would. Lastly, always keep parked cars locked when not in use. If you see a child alone in a locked car, call 911 right away. Don't spend those first few moments looking around trying to find who they came with or attempting to get into the car. That can be sorted out after help is on the way. That's Viewpoints Explained for this week. More in a moment.

0: Welcome to Culture Crash, where we examine what's new and old in entertainment. Much has been made of last year's pop girl renaissance, with huge breakthroughs coming from Chappell Roan and Sabrina Carpenter, plus continued dominance from Taylor Swift, Billie Eilish, Olivia Rodrigo, and Ariana Grande. But there has also been another renaissance of female alternative pop rock artists releasing hits of their own. For instance, 2024 saw Clairo release her third album called Charm, full of soft rock and jazzy pop tunes. At just 26 years old, Clairo already has an impressive library of music to her name, and she just recently earned her first Grammy nomination. With songs like Juna and Add Up My Love, Clairo proves that rich production and a 70s-inspired sound still works even into the 2020s. Suki Waterhouse's album, Memoir of a Sparkle Muffin, is a modern indie pop rock album full of catchy choruses and deeply vulnerable lyrics. Songs like OMG, Super Sad, and Blackout Drunk are perfect sing-alongs for spring afternoon and pair nicely with 80s pop like the music of Kate Bush. And finally, The Last Dinner Party is an indie rock band from London with 5 members and 0 men. Their album, Prelude to Ecstasy, explicitly explores the female gaze, with one of their biggest songs even titled The Feminine Urge. Dark, dramatic, and full of Baroque pop with shades of ABBA and David Bowie, The Last Dinner Party is definitely an act to watch moving forward. Clairo's Charm, Suki Waterhouse's Memoir of a Sparkle Muffin, and The Last Dinner Party's Prelude to Ecstasy are all available now. I'm Evan Rook.
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0: 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Dear God, the new album from The Pretty Reckless, available now wherever you buy or stream music, courtesy of Fearless Records.
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right, it's the weekend, so let's trigger some long dormant memory cells in the back of your brain with another relapse. Take it slow, because the memories this brings back might be the ones you're trying to forget, you know?

0: 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The L.A. Lloyd Rock 30 begins now.
1: As we wrap up the final weekend of June and heading into the 26th anniversary of the L.A. Lloyd Rock 30, which will be happening next weekend on July 4th, which is the actual day we did the first L.A. Lloyd Rock 30 with Kid Rock co-hosting, believe it or not, on July 4th of 2000. So that'll be happening next weekend. But we got a lot of great things to give to you this weekend as I welcome back Spencer Charnas, vocalist of Ice Nine Kills, for his third appearance and maybe a number one song today from the Scream 7 soundtrack called Twisting the Knife, working with McKenna Grace. We got a lot of things to cover with Spencer today. He's actually in the UK, so there's a big time difference. So we're going to try to make it all work out. If you're ready to go, let's start it off with Ryan Purge, a new artist that debuted at 30 last week. And, well, that's where we find him again this week. Great song. Here's Sour on the Rock 30.

I know he sounds a lot like Chris Cornell, and I'm really intrigued about his voice. In fact, I'm intrigued about him, and I've put in a request to get Ryan Purge to co-host The Rock 30 for his first time to learn a little bit more about him, play some of his music besides that song right there, which is his new single called Sour, and it debuted at number 30 last week, and that's where it's at this week. So hopefully it'll start getting some movement soon, but maybe we'll be meeting Ryan Purge here very soon to talk about that Chris Cornell influence, obviously, there, right? Hey, today it's all about Spencer Charnas from Ice Nine Kills, which we will be talking to after we bring on Black Veil Brides for you. Again, no movement. Number 29, it's Vindicate on The Rock 30. I feel the-

0: Brown. Well, two songs we've already played on the Rock 30, and both have zero movement. Ryan Purge back at 30. You just heard Black Veil Brides at 29 doing Vindicate. But something that is changing is our good friend Spencer Charnas from Ice Nine Kills, as he is on the road now in the UK, doing the Download Festival just recently, and a lot of exciting things going on in your world. Last time I saw you, Spencer, was when you opened up for Metallica at Allegiant Stadium in Vegas back in July of 2022. So great to have you back on the Rock 30, man.
1: Great to see you too, man. We're out here on tour in Europe doing these really cool festivals. We played last night with such an eclectic blend. It was us and Perfect Circle and Offspring and The Cure.
2: Wow.
1: And it was just, yeah, it was in Austria. It was this festival called Nova Rock, and it was one of the craziest shows we've ever played. Was really awesome.
0: And again, I got to tell you, I hope folks will watch this interview on our new launched Rock 30 TV to see the background moving there. It's kind of cool to see you actually really on the road, as you know, people can tell from what's going on in the window behind you there. But let's move on and talk about how great it is to see the fans there continue to grow in the UK, especially after your recent Silver Scream Con UK that happened December 13th and 14th. At the Cumberland Hotel in London.
1: You know, we've been playing overseas. I want to say for about 10 years, we've been coming over here. And we've started to increase the time, the times that we go throughout the last 5 years. Like we've been hitting it a lot harder. But it started off, I would say, as a slow build, you know, where we were starting to feel like, you know, 300, 400 cap rooms. And we were like very excited about that, you know, the second time back. And to now be playing, you know, a festival, probably like, you know, 50,000 people were watching us last night, and we headlined this particular stage. So there was, it's not like they were waiting for the band after us. So it was cool to see that growth. We headlined the Wembley Arena this past December, which was crazy. I think there was like, you know, the arena holds like 10,000. I think it was sold out or close to it.
0: Yeah,
1: it's been incredible. And we really like coming back here.
0: This is so cool watching you actually do the interview while you're riding there in the van heading to your next gig. And I highly encourage everyone listening to make sure you watch the episode with Spencer Charnas on the newly launched Rock 30 TV on our YouTube channel. Let's get back into the Rock 30 now and bring on a brand new one for you. The only debut of the week from the Mongolian band known as The Who. And this one features Johnny Hawkins of Nothing More, debuting at 28. It's called Lost Soul on the Rock 30.

A little bit of melody, a little bit of throat vocals, and together we have The Who featuring Johnny Hawkins of Nothing More. That is Lost Soul debuting at 28. The Who will be putting out their new album called Hoon in just a few weeks. Ellie Lloyd here, and we'll be talking more to Spencer Charnas from Ice Nine Kills, who's co-hosting today. But first, we've got to bring on another big song from the band called President, who's been one of the more mysterious names to watch this year. And I got to tell you, this song's still doing well. It's called Destroy Me from President on the Rock 30.

0: Destroy Me from President, but unfortunately they dropped this week, 21-27 on the Rock 30 as we count them down with Spencer Charnas from Ice Nine Kills. And a horror convention that started out as his idea has kind of turned into something really bigger than just a weekend event. Spencer's going to tell you all about Silver Screen Con. That's kind of become its own monster. That's coming up next.
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0: Now, don't forget, next weekend is the big celebration, the 26th anniversary of the L.A. Lloyd Rock 30. My producer Logan and I have been putting together some archive things that I think you're going to enjoy reminiscing about, and we're going to be playing all for you next weekend, 4th of July weekend, for the 26th anniversary of the L.A. Lloyd Rock 30. We're very excited about that, and hopefully you will be as well. If you've been wondering what's going to be the follow-up to this former number one from Papa Roach, good news for you, because they've got a new song out that's going to be your L.A. Lloyd pick of the week that you'll get to hear later on this hour. In the meantime, we bring on Wake Up Calling now at number 26.

0: Wake Up Calling from Papa Roach, and they come in at number 26. Their new one coming up later on this hour is your L.A. Lloyd Pick of the Week. Hey, we're hanging out with Spencer Charnas. He is literally on the road. In fact, the van that he is in right now is moving along throughout the U.K., and I hope you get a chance to watch this video on our newly launched Rock 30 TV, which you can find on my YouTube channel there. So look, here's the deal. Silver Scream Con became one of the most unique events where horror and music came together. So, Spencer, at what point did you realize that this had become something much bigger than just a weekend event that just started out at a hotel?
1: I think, you know, just the reality that we started it off at a small hotel in, you know, outside of Boston, Massachusetts, you know, a Doubletree hotel, and played a small show down the road in Beverly, Massachusetts at this, you know, small, like, you know, 900,000 cap venue called the Cabot Theater. So, you know, when we did the con last year in Massachusetts, we moved to the DCU Center, a place that I grew up seeing, you know, some of my first arena rock shows. Like, I saw the first Family Values tour there with Korn and Limp Bizkit in 98. And so from going to, like, playing, you know, smaller clubs, which we love doing, to, you know, headlining an arena, you know, in North America and then across the pond at Wembley, I think it's it really is humbling, and we're just really excited to see the growth. And you know, the most important thing is that everyone's having a good time in the band, in our camp, and most importantly, you know, in the audience. So we have a ton of fun doing it, and you know, we couldn't be more pleased with how it's going.
0: I would say you should be, my friend. I really do. Right back to the Rock 30 we go, and bring on Bill Murray featuring A Day to Remember, but no movement. Sideways at 25, and Always Let You Down.

0: Time will tell from Poppy, and she moves up 26 to 24 on the Rock 30s. We count them down with Spencer Charnas from Ice Nine Kills. You know, a lot of bands dream of touring with Metallica the way that Ice Nine Kills got to do, but Spencer learned something from them that had nothing to do with music, and he'll tell you about that next.
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0: The last time I had a chance to see my guest co-host Ice Nine Kills perform live was 2022 when they were opening up for Metallica at Allegiant Stadium there in Las Vegas. Then, Spencer, you guys went on to do 50 more shows with Metallica, so a lot of dates with them. So what was the biggest lesson you learned from Metallica that had absolutely nothing to do with music?
9: You know, one of the biggest things that we learned from them is how well they treat the bands that open for them. You know, when going into playing with a band like Metallica, you have no idea. You know, this is one of the biggest bands of all time, indisputably one of the biggest bands of all time, certainly the biggest metal band of all time. And so you have no idea, you know, if you're going to see them ever, or they'll just get on stage and we'll never see them. Either way, we'd be indebted to them for life, right? But they're the kind of guys, we go into our dressing room the first night, there was this bottle of champagne and a cake that said, you know, welcome to the circus or something like that.
0: Wow.
9: They all introduced themselves to us. I think within the first couple of shows, they would watch our set. They would invite us to dinner sometimes after. And that really stuck with me. You know, you should treat every band the same with respect, no matter, you know, if they're the smallest band in the world or the biggest. That's one of the biggest things that we learned from them, other than and playing in the stadium, which we had never done, in the round, which is such a different monster altogether. But definitely learned a lot from playing those scale shows. And I think it's helped us when we go on to these other huge festivals. You know, we kind of are a little bit, you know, seasoned from having done the stadium thing, which, again, something that, you know, what percentage of bands ever get to say they played at a stadium, let alone with Metallica all over the world.
0: What an experience, my friend. I'm glad you had a chance to tour with Metallica. And also, speaking of that show where I saw you in Vegas, these guys played that show as well. Happy to see Greta Van Fleet is back on the Rock 30 with their new one for you right now. And they move up as well, 28 to 23 with Play Your Games.

0: Becoming, it's Billy Morrison moving up 24 to 22 with a little help there from Sully Erna and Nuno Betancourt. Your L.A. Lloyd pick of the week is on the way. We got a new one for you from Papa Roach. Kind of funny how some of the biggest rock songs today are coming from places nobody could have predicted 10 years ago. This one is from a Netflix series based on a video game.
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10: Ice Nine Kills is my guest co-host today, and maybe you think they've just been around for only a couple of years or so, but you know what? 2026 marks 20 years since the release of their first album, Last Chance to Make Amends. So, Spencer, when you stop and look at everything that's happened over the last 20 years for Ice Nine Kills, what part of the journey surprises you most or maybe has been the most impactful?
11: The two most impactful things. If you break down what Ice Nine Kills does in two parts, it's the music and it's the horror slash comedy, you know? And two of my biggest influences since I was a little kid were Metallica and Scream. And the fact that we have gotten a cosign from both of those entities, two entities that we respect the hell out of, to the point where we're on tour with Metallica playing in stadiums across the world, and in the new Scream movie with our song in the closing credits, it's like, you can't write this kind of thing. And I'm so thankful that we get to do this. There are a million bands out there, tons of bands that are just as good as us, if not better. And somehow we've managed to accomplish these things, and I'm just so proud and thankful.
10: And dude, you're just getting warmed up, man. We're going to be playing some music from Ice Nine Kills later on today, including their big one, the new one called Twisting the Knife. Maybe it hits number one this weekend. I sure hope so. Now we bring on Sublime for you, but they drop out of the top 20 to 21 with Until the Sun Explodes. Yeah.

Until the Sun Explodes from Sublime at number 21 on the Rock 30, your L.A. Lloyd pick of the week. And if you've been curious what is going to be the follow-up to the song Wake Up Calling from Papa Roach, well, this time they tap into the world of Devil May Cry from Netflix. And you know what? It still sounds like a Papa Roach song to me. This one's called See You in Hell, your L.A. Lloyd pick of the week on the Rock 30.

Welcome to hour number two of the L.A. Lloyd Rock 30. It is a big show for you today, the final weekend of June, as we are counting him down with Spencer Charnas from Ice Nine Kills for his third appearance. And we're getting ready for the big 26th anniversary of the L.A. Lloyd Rock 30, which launched July 4th, 2000. Actually, the anniversary is going to fall on July 4th, 2026 next weekend. So that's really cool. Yes, we'll talk more to Spencer from Ice Nine Kills in just a little bit. We start off this hour with Dogstar, All In Now, coming in at number 20 and moving now to 19. It's Unbreakable. Here's Seven Dust on the Rock 30.

0: Unbreakable from Seven Dust drops 17 to 19 as we count him down with Spencer Charnas from Ice Nine Kills in the UK. Big time difference. He's literally riding in a bus right now, going to his next gig as we're recording the interview today. It's amazing, my friend, but hey, I appreciate you being on the show today. And we continue talking about horror and music, which is two of your most biggest passions, my friend. And maybe it's just me, but I feel the horror genre feels bigger today than at any point I can remember. So why do you think it is about the younger generation who continues to connect so deeply with the horror flicks?
1: I think, you know, from the beginning of horror back in, you know, back to the Universal days, you know, the classic Universal monsters, whether it's, you know, Dracula or Frankenstein, I think it's a roller coaster, but it's a safe one. It allows you to flirt with danger, flirt with your own mortality in a safe way. Because you could go into a theater and you could be scared out of your wits and be screaming, but at the end of the night, you're walking out of the theater and it was all make-believe. And I think that if you sort of boil it down to that on just a cellular level, I don't think that will ever not be something that people want to do. And, you know, there's ebbs and flows like within any genre. I'm so glad to see horror bigger and stronger than ever.
0: I agree, man. And you're right there in the middle of it. In fact, you're making big changes in horror yourself. So congratulations to you, Spencer Charnas, Ice Nine Kills. Social Distortion, are you ready? Number 18, this is Born to Kill on The Rock 30.

Born to Kill from Social D for you, 16 to 18, so they could be on the way down. Not really sure. We'll see how things play out next weekend on The Rock 30. L.A. Lloyd counting them down with Spencer Charnas from Ice Nine Kills. He is literally on the road, moving along right now as we speak. I hope that the connection still works out pretty good because he's over there in the U.K. And if you don't believe me, hey, next Monday when we upload the video of this interview to our newly launched Rock 30 TV on my YouTube channel, you can definitely see exactly what I'm talking about. And we'll be playing some music from Ice Nine Kills here very soon as well. It was kind of cool that he mentioned A Perfect Circle last hour. Actually did a show with them recently. And we've got their new one for you right now. Big Jump 22 to 17. This is Starless from A Perfect Circle on The Rock 30.

0: That one's called Starless from A Perfect Circle, moving up 22 to 17 as we count them down with Spencer Charnas. Big hit on the Rock 30. Could be a number one song this week, called Twisting the Knife. You know, Spencer's been a big part of the horror culture as a fan, but now he's really helping to shape that genre. And we'll talk more about that with Spencer next.
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23: 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Lloyd.
24: Well, Logan and I are already very excited because next weekend we celebrate with you the 26th anniversary of the L.A. Lloyd Rock 30. Hard to believe we began this little show July 4th, 2000. So many things are growing. We've got podcasts. We've got new Rock 30 TV, which just launched on YouTube. I hope you get a chance to check that out. We've got Amy Lee interviews up there. We've got Brent Smith from Shinedown. And of course, you'll be seeing Ice Nine Kills' Spencer Charnock on there after the show airs this weekend, which is kind of cool because he's literally in a tour bus traveling between gigs right now. So make sure you check that out. Rock 30 TV on YouTube. Tim Montana is still doing well with his new one called Break Me Down as it moves up 19 to 16 on the Rock 30.

0: Break Me Down, Tim Montana coming in at 16. L.A. Lloyd counting him down with Spencer Charnas from Ice Nine Kills. And, you know, Spencer, you've gone from being a fan of the horror culture to actually becoming a part of it. So do you ever have some moments where you just look around and realize you're no longer a guest in the horror culture? You're, you know, actually helping to shape it.
1: It's crazy to me. I mean, I've started to do conventions just, you know, outside of our own convention, the Silver Screen Con, where I fly to various places around the country, around the world, and, you know, sit beside these people that I've admired since I was a little kid. Just a few weeks ago, I did a convention called Texas Frightmare in Dallas, and, you know, Skeet and Matt Lillard from the original Scream, you know, idols of mine, who have since become friends of mine. And during that convention, there was a 30th year anniversary screening that they were hosting. So there was this big movie theater on the last night of the convention, sold out, a few thousand people.
0: Wow.
1: And they were there to provide commentary during the movie. You know, they had these two microphones and they were speaking the entire time through the movie, and got up at the end of the movie and took questions, and they brought me on stage because
0: awesome.
1: you know I'm looking around and I'm thinking, what am I doing here? And so, you know, that was one of those moments, like, is this really happening? I think it just shows you, like, if you have something that you want to accomplish, if you have dreams, you gotta follow them. And if I listen to every person who said we never make it, or, you know, that I, you know, should go back to school, or, you know, give up the band thing. You know, if I had a nickel for every time I heard that, I'd have a lot of nickels.
0: Yes, you would, man. And you know what? I got to play some Ice Nine Kills music for you right now as a Rock 30 Extra. What do you think about this one? It's called The Shower Scene.

0: Gone, Gone, Gone from Autumn Kings, No Movement, coming in at number 15. We are halfway through the L.A. Lloyd Rock 30, 15 more big songs, lots of conversation with Spencer Charnas, more music from Ice Nine Kills for you as well.
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0: I am L.A. Lloyd. My producer is Logan, and we are hanging out with Spencer Charnas from Ice Nine Kills, who's in the U.K. riding on a tour bus right now as we speak. And we're going to be talking a lot more in depth about their new song, Twisting the Knife, which features McKenna Grace, who's also one of the fastest rising young stars in Hollywood and music as well. And I really thought she was the perfect collaboration to work with you guys on Twisting the Knife. And I saw this publicity photo of the band and her all dressed in these classy formal suits. She's in this gown, very nostalgic, if you will. So how much emphasis is the image of Ice Nine Kills in a live setting? I mean, it's not like you guys are just hopping on stage with jeans and t-shirts.
9: Yeah, I think that we put a lot of care into it. You know, there were plenty of bands that I loved growing up that didn't do that kind of stuff, and it's not for everybody. But the way that we look at our band is we look at it more as a film franchise, and we're playing characters, and there's a story. So for us, it wouldn't make any sense to just jump up there in, you know, a t-shirt and shorts in the summer. Although it would be more comfortable.
0: I'm sure it would.
9: Yeah. So we put a lot of thought into stuff. You know, I'm editing a video. Sort of the cat's going to be out of the bag that we're also doing an official collaboration with this very, very popular video game, horror video game called Dead by Daylight. Mm. And we did this incredible video for it, and I'm editing it now. And like the attention to detail that we pay is a little bit, you know, obscene, like probably stuff that no one will recognize. But to us, the devil's in the details. And this next video, I think, is really going to be incredible for people to see. And the cameo that we got blew our minds, because, you know, we're doing a music video with a storyline and it's about video games. And I was thinking, who could we get that's like the most iconic video game person in history? And I was like, Tony Hawk. And you know what? Wow. Tony Hawk's in the video.
0: Man.
9: He was so cool. And I'm really excited for people to see that and how we sort of weave that into the storyline.
0: And you do it so well. I just love watching your video, and I love seeing you guys live. And we'll continue our conversation with Spencer Charnas from Ice Nine Kills. But now we got some rock and roll to get back to, and we bring on All For You, Atreyu, at number 14.
10: I did it!

0: Eva Under Fire, rocking hard with Maria Brink from In This Moment, moving up from 14 to Lucky 13, and that is called Villainous. Have you ever had a vision, if you will, that you saw perfectly clear, and you tried to explain it to somebody, and they were like, huh, what are you talking about? Well, that kind of happened to Spencer Charnas from Ice Nine Kills. He'll discuss that for you next.
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6: 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Lloyd's counting down the hottest rock tracks on the planet.
7: Yes, it is the Rock 30. I'm your host, L.A. Lloyd, and my guest today is Spencer Charnas from Ice Nine Kills, way across the pond in the U.K., literally on a tour bus, moving along as we're doing the interview today. And, you know, every successful project starts with somebody seeing something that somebody else or maybe everybody else just doesn't have a clue about. Was there ever a point for you where the vision of Ice Nine Kills was crystal clear in your head, but absolutely no one else really got to understand it the same way you did?
8: Well, you know, we've been a band, you know, since I was 14. Wow. And I just turned 40 this year. So, you know, we didn't really have a clear vision until around, I want to say about 10 years ago. I think for the first, you know, several, you know, or first decade about of our career, we were too focused on what everyone else was doing. And we were too concerned about, you know, how do we get a record deal, you know. We thought with that's what we got to do. You know, what's popular? And as soon as I stopped caring about what was popular and just did our own thing, that's when we found success. And I think that's the mantra that we'll always live by, whether it's the art we do in our music or what we do with our videos, which are little movies. You know, don't follow the crowd. See what the crowd is doing and run in the opposite way.
7: 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You don't want to be grouped in with the sheep, right? You keep doing those cinematic videos and keep putting out those great songs, man. I love it. Ice Nine Kills co-hosting the Rock 30, and we continue now with Shine Down with their former number one. This week down 7 to 12 with Safe and Sound.

Safe and Sound from Shinedown coming in at number 12 on the Rock 30. And I want to thank all of you who've been watching the reels that Logan and I have been putting together for you recently. In fact, right now, over 100,000 views on our Facebook and Instagram sites, checking out some of the reels from Shinedown. And if you want to hear that interview in its entirety, you can see it. It was the first episode of the recently launched Rock 30 TV on YouTube. So I hope you'll definitely check that out. You can get the link there on the homepage at laloyd.com. More music from Ice Nine Kills next hour, and of course, more conversation with Spencer Charnas. Now, the warning for you moving up 12 to 11. Here is Kerosene.

That one's called Free from Beartooth, getting us started in hour number three of the L.A. Lloyd Rock 30, but they slip one 9 to 10. We've got a great guest for you today in a unique situation. Spencer Charnas from Ice Nine Kills on tour in the U.K. right now and literally going to their next gig on a tour bus and still pulling off the interview. As long as technology keeps working with us, we're going to be okay, and he'll be hanging out with us until we get to number one. As many artists kind of chase trends, that's not the case for this next band right here. It is Black Label Society, always true to their sound, and they move up 11 to 9, Broken and Blind on the Rock 30.

0: Black Label Society moves up 11-9. Zach Wild ripping on the guitar right there. That one is called Broken and Blind. We're getting closer to number one with every song we play. L.A. Lloyd here. And my guest is Spencer Charnas from Ice Nine Kills, a man who spent years writing about fictional monsters. But in your experience, what would you say is the real monster? And what I mean by that is, what's the thing in everyday life that kind of scares you the most?
1: I think it's just getting through life. Life doesn't matter if you're in the biggest band in the world or you're, extremely successful or the exact opposite. Everybody goes through hardships in life. And I think you just have to find a way to look on the positive and the bright side of things and not be too consumed with the darkness and use things like music and movies as a form of escape. And that's what we try to create for people.
0: And everybody needs that escape, even if it's a scary escape. So, man, we sure appreciate the great art that you do through film, through your music. And we will be playing some of that music, including your big one, Twisting the Knife, later on this hour, which could be a number one song. I sure hope so. Now we bring on Breaking Benjamin for you, Something Wicked, which I guess kind of fits in with you there, Spencer, wouldn't you say? Breaking Benjamin moving up 10-8 on the Rock 30.

Ray Lloyd here, and I have a listener in Virginia who writes me every week, sometimes many times during the week, because she's such a big music fan and she loves the songs on the Rock 30, including the band you just heard right there. She's been begging me to get Ben Burnley back on the Rock 30. So, Casey, we are working on it, and we are on the case for you, Casey. If that Breaking Benjamin moving up 10 to 8, Something Wicked. And we'll be talking more to Spencer Charnas for you very soon from Ice Nine Kills. How about one right now from Sleep Theory? It's a band that, kind of seems like they had that overnight success, if you will. But, man, they've been going at it for a long time right now and having quite the moment, wouldn't you say? This is Words Are Worthless from Sleep Theory coming in at number 7 on the Rock 30.

0: Words Are Worthless from Sleep Theory, and they dropped 3-7. Never made it to number one. I thought they would, but looks like that one is on the way down. But we're getting closer to number one, that's for sure, and we're counting them down with Spencer Charnas from Ice Nine Kills. They have a big song from the Scream 7 soundtrack, and Spencer, well, he's got a story about Scream involving Kevin Williamson, the man that really put Scream on the map, if you will, and how everything kind of came full circle for Spencer. He'll talk about that for you right after this.
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8: He's been backstage, on air, and in the pit. L.A. Lloyd brings you rock like nobody else. Nobody else.
9: July 4th, the 250th anniversary of the United States of America, and July 4th is the 26th anniversary of the L.A. Lloyd Rock 30, which launched July 4th of 2000. I've already asked Logan to put lots of champagne on ice because we're going to be going back through the archives and reflecting on some of the greatest moments we've had in the past 26 years on the Rock 30 while we count them down for you, and we'd love for you to be a part of it. So tell all your friends to tune in next weekend for the 26th anniversary of the L.A. Lloyd Rock 30. One thing I've noticed is the best rock songs don't tell you what to think, they make you think. Just like this one right here from Architects. It's called Broken Mirror, and it comes in at number 6 on the Rock 30. Song-

0: broken mirror. The Rock 30 with Number 6 Architects and Broken Mirror. Spencer Charnas, Ice Nine Kills. I've heard you talk many times about, you know, where you saw the first Scream movie when you were about 11 years old. So then you fast forward to today where your song Twisting the Knife is featured in Scream 7. Was there a moment during Scream 7, during the process, where you as a fan kind of, you know, had to step back and say, wow, this is pretty surreal?
1: It's crazy. It was crazy. There were a couple events leading up to the premiere of Scream 7, which we went to and walked the red carpet, which was incredible in and of itself. But there was one party that happened a few days before the premiere. It was to celebrate Matthew Lillard's Ghostface Vodka that he was releasing the same week, which is a really cool collaboration he does with his liquor brand, Macabre Spirits. And I get to the party, and Matt said to me, he goes, have you ever met Evan? He was talking about Kevin Williamson, the guy who, you know, created with Wes Craven the Scream franchise, wrote the first four, directed part seven. I said, no, I mean, he's a hero of mine. He goes, come over here. You're going to meet him right now. And I go over to meet Kevin Williamson, you know, a guy who created one of the movies that influenced my entire career. And he said, I saw you from across the room. I wanted to meet you because I want to tell you how good I think that song is that you did for my movie. And he starts singing the chorus, Twisted the Knife. And I'm just thinking to myself, wow, you know, how many times I've repeated this guy's dialogue that he's written, you know, to friends, you know, just saying that's because like a part of my everyday life, the stuff he's written. And that was a real moment. It was incredible.
0: Look at that big smile on your face, man. A proud moment for you for sure. With that said, why don't we play another one of your songs right now? The Great Unknown, Ice Nine Kills with a Rock 30 Extra.

0: Five Finger Death Punch moves into the top five, 8-5 with Eye of the Storm, L.A. Lloyd, Ice Nine Kills, Four Songs Remain. 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
8: It's not just a countdown. It's a backstage pass. This is L.A. Lloyd's Rock 30.
0: Ice Nine Kills may seem like the overnight success, but you know what? It was 20 years ago when they released their first album. So, Spencer, you know, from the outside looking in, you've already checked off a lot of boxes that once seemed impossible. So what's the dream now, man? What is the next mountain for Spencer Charnas and Ice Nine Kills?
9: Oh, man, it's like we've accomplished surpassed even our wild expectations, man. So to us, everything else is sort of icing on the cake, but you know, we want to continue. All you can do is continue to try to top yourself with the music and the visuals that we create, and not worry about other bands or other

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0: I got a feeling that one right there is going to be another number one song for 3 Days Grace. 5-3, Don't Want to Go Home Tonight. Well, we found out that the Pretty Reckless has dropped from the number one spot down to 4. So we got a new number one song, and we got more conversation with our good friend Spencer Charnas from Ice Nine Kills, too.
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23: It's loud. It's loaded. This is L.A. Lloyd's Rock 30.
0: Yes, we're back with Spencer Charnas from Ice Nine Kills co-hosting the Rock 30. And the next song you're about to hear is your song, Twisting the Knife. Not just another single for you, man. There's so much history behind it because of your connection to the Scream franchise. Now, this song is on the Scream 7 soundtrack. What makes this song so special to you, man, beyond the charts and the streams and, you know, all the attention it's getting right now?
24: You can't talk about this song without talking about a few things, and one of which is Kenneth Grace, who is not only a fantastic actor who I've admired for quite a while. The first thing I saw her in was I, Tonya, you know, that movie about like the Tonya Harding thing, yeah. Which is a great movie. She played, you know, little Margot Robbie, little Tonya Harding, and from that moment I was like, this kid's got it. And not only is she a great actress, she had an incredible voice. I'd never heard anyone sing so beautifully, just, you know, in the box, in the room, without any of the studio trickery or any of that crap. So she brought this beautiful energy to the song, which I think really embodies the not only the spirit of Scream, but the character of Sidney Prescott. You know, it's this vulnerable sort of girl next door, but also combined with this powerful resilience, which really, encapsulates the Sidney Prescott character, one of the greatest final girls in a horrible special. And then secondly, you can't talk about Scream without talking about Marco Beltrami, who, composed the scores for most of the Screams, and in my opinion is one of the best composers of all time. And we definitely try to emote that kind of Marco Beltrami sort of vibe throughout it. And we also got to meet him at the premiere. He was very complimentary about the song. So that was another big moment for me. I think those two elements helped really make it special. And then the video, which, you know, getting to work with McKenna, getting to work with David Arquette, who is such a consummate professional, and then bringing in this other influence we have, because we're invested in horror, but we're big comedy people. And one of the biggest comedy influences from the 90s for us was the Jerky Boys.
0: Right.
24: Another 90s icon that revolves around the telephone. So the fact that we were able to get Johnny Brennan in the video, who of course is Frank Rizzo in the Jerky Boys, among many, many other characters, and get, you know, the killer from Scream, Ghostface, on the phone with him, Roger L. Jackson, the actual Ghostface voice since the beginning, was incredible.
0: Well, that's so cool, man. Frank Rizzo, that's who I am. I love the Jerky Boys, man. It's such a good
24: open
0: bit.
24: Open, there he is, jackass.
0: Didn't know we were going to have a Jerky Boys moment, but that was pretty damn good impression of Frank Rizzo there, Spencer. All right, let's get your song on, man. Up from 4-2, Ice Nine Kills. Little help from McKenna Grace. This is Twisting the Knife on the Rock

I was hoping that Einstein Kills would hit number one this week with Twisting the Knife, but they are very close, 4-2. But you know what? I'm so happy that Amy Lee and Evanescence gets a number one with their big song, Who Will You Follow? If you want to see the most viewed video we have right now, you can check it out on Rock 30 TV on YouTube, and you get the entire video interview of Amy Lee when she co-hosted the Rock 30 recently. Let's give it up for the new number one song of the L.A. Lloyd Rock 30 movie. Moving from 2-1, Evanescence, and Who Will You Follow?

0: Your new number one song, Evanescence, Who Will You Follow, on the L.A. Lloyd Rock 30. They are currently on tour. I've seen some of the video footage from the live shows. It is the best that I've ever seen from the band in the history of me knowing Evanescence. So if they're coming through your city, do not miss them. And also, if you want to watch the interview I did with Amy Lee of Evanescence, it's available for you now on Rock 30 TV on YouTube. Well, what can I say? We'll definitely have the video of this interview with Spencer Charnas from Ice Nine Kills, which will be available for you on Monday. And you got to watch it, because Spencer's actually been on a bus rolling along as we've been doing the Rock 30 today, which has been very, very cool. Thank you so much for being on the show, man, and best of luck with the upcoming album and all the success of Ice Nine Kills.
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0: All right. Take care. We'll see you.
1: 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Bye, Lloyd.
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All right, now what are you waiting for? 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

0: It's time to press the Rock 106.1 relapse button again. Oh, God. Not that one. Oh, you're going to kill us.
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1: 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Yeah, you understand. 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

0: 106.1 relapse songs or songs you forgot about that make you go,
1: dude, I got some banana bread at work today, dude. 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Like skunks, dude. Hell no. 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

0: 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And now we're sending you to see the Freaks on Parade Tour with the legends themselves, Rob Zombie and Marilyn Manson.
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Turn it up so that your HOA considers sending out a vaguely worded email talking about you, but not naming you. Be the problem. 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

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Take it slow, because the memories this brings back might be the ones you're trying to forget, you know?

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1: 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This 4th of July, we're celebrating America's 250th birthday in a massive way. 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